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1: Chris Young, the song is called I'm Coming Over. And your buddy Wayne D checking in. New Country now. Alexandra Kay. Meet her with her new song, Straight for the Heart.

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1: 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Deodorant. It's disgusting. Look at the time on the clock. It's disgusting. 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I have used Uber Eats to get deodorant sent to the radio station. 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We'll get into that in just a
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1: And it's Wayne D talking to David. 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You gonna?
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1: 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Them vacation days going to go to waste anyway, brother. 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

0: Buckeye Country, 94.3. I'm Bobby Bones in the morning. Country hits all day.
1: And I'm hanging with my buddy Dylan. Appreciate you reaching out, man. I forgot deodorant as I left the house today. To the point where I had to use like Uber Eats to have it delivered to the studio here. I have a problem. What's something that if you run out of in the house, you're just like irritated, like it can ruin your day?
2: Probably bottled water, because I'm spoiled like that. I don't like doing tap. And so every time I have to do tap water, some out of my bottles, it just tastes different and gross to me.
1: It's a little bougie. I get that. I love it, though. Want you to chime in, too. You got time? Reach out. 1-877-367-4433.

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3: 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I'm George Strait.
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Appreciate you letting us be a part of your Tuesday night at Luke Combs on the way. Love this new Blake Shelton. It's called Let Him In Anyway. Hey.

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1: And I got some positivity coming up. I'm going to dig out an in-the-fields story to hopefully brighten your day a little bit. 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
1: And what a sweet story. This is In the Fields. It's Wayne D. And what this guy did to raise his children. His wife passed away when she was at the age of 40. They had six kids, none of them above the age of 15 when she passed away. He had a prized 1969 Mustang Mach 1 worth hundreds of thousands of dollars. He ended up selling it to take care of his kids, make sure they were raised, had everything they needed. Well, for Father's Day, just a couple weeks back, his son found a similar car, bought it for him, and surprised his dad. And thanks for all that he did for them. What a sweet story. Oh, my Lord. And that's In the Fields with Wayne D.

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1: Who doesn't love Megan Maroney? We talked to her not long ago. That full interview is up. Link in bio, Instagram. He's Wayne D. Go check it out. He's Wayne D. Corey Kent, Cole Wetzel now.

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Hey, it's Tay from the Wendy and Tay Show. 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It's their Summerfest show with a mix of classics, bikes, and a laid-back crowd just enjoying the day. 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
1: 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Instagram is He's Wayne D. And Morgan's up next answering the question, if you forget something or you run out of something around the house and it can just ruin your day, what is that?
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1: Happy birthday, Lori. She just hit us on Instagram. It's He's Wayne D. You could also call or text the studio, 1-877-367-4432. We're going to dive back more into I forgot the owner in today, and I understand that's gross. But what's something that if you forget or run out of around the house that it just, like, irritates the heck out of you? We'll get into it again in just a

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Hey, it's Tay. 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
1: And I'm hanging with my buddy Dylan. Appreciate you reaching out, man. I forgot deodorant as I left the house today, to the point where I had to use like Uber Eats to have it delivered to the studio here. I have a problem. What's something that if you run out of in the house, you're just like irritated, like it can ruin your day?
2: Probably bottled water, because I'm spoiled like that. I don't like doing taps, and so every time I have to do tap waters and out of my bottles, it just tastes different and gross to me.
1: It's a little bougie. I get that. I love it, though. Want you to chime in, too. You got time? Reach out. 1-877-367-4432.

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0: 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I'm Bobby Bones in the morning. Country hits all day.
1: And Ella Langley with Morgan Wallen right there. What's up? It's your buddy Wayne D. Hopefully you had an awesome Tuesday. Love this new one from Riley Green. Always playing new country music first. This one is called Think As You Drunk. And it sounds the way you think it would. I love it. Brand new Riley Green on now. 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
1: And we're diving into the biggest stories in Nashville with your favorite artists. It's the iHeart Country Roundup. We start with Parker McCollum. He shared on social media just yesterday, late in the day, LA bound, 4 days recording an acoustic album for you guys. No idea when it's coming out, what songs are on the way, especially since Parker, you just put out a new album like 2 weeks ago. No other details provided, but he wants fans to know to be on the lookout. If you follow him on social media, I'd imagine he'll give us some more updates as they are available. Corey Kent manifests his dream gig. Just last night, he was at the iconic Red Rocks just outside of Denver, Colorado, opening for the Chief Eric Church. He said dreams really do come true. He was in Australia. His manager took a call, and then Kent hopped on the phone. His manager said, hey, if you could open for any artist, any venue, who would it be? He was like, easy, Eric Church, Red Rocks. Boom, that deal done. He manifested it back when he was 17 years old. That's wild. Hey, lastly, congrats to Luke Combs. American country fans, well, he's gone global. He's setting attendance records right here in the States. 61,000 fans, just under 61,000 fans, saw him in Sweden on Saturday night. He kicked off his European tour at an iconic stadium over there and set a new attendance record as the largest country music concert ever held in the Nordic region. Congrats to him. That is your iHeart Country Roundup. Yeah.

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7: Happy Wednesday, everybody. Halfway through the work week, I'm your host, Granger Smith. America's favorite radio program right now, After Midnight, because of you. And this is show number 1,643 in a row. Got a bunch of good country music to play for you. I got some good news. Hang tight, I'll read that for you. And then I got some Nashville news. Ann Hudson going to read you some stories about your favorite stars out there in Nashville and what they're up to these days. All this here at hour number one, but I'm with it till the sun comes up. Keep it right here. It's After Midnight.

Buckeye Country 94.3. I think I know how to get your Wednesday started off on the right foot, and that is with some good news. If you hang on two songs, I'll share some with you.

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0: Sarah Dill and Cade Wessel's love story began on the first day of sixth grade in Bradenton, Florida, evolving from a friendship to dating during their senior year of high school. Cade's senior yearbook quote was, $20 at Mary Sarah Dill, showing how certain he was about their future together. Although they went to different colleges, they stayed committed to one another, and then earlier this year, Cade's prediction came true when he finally married Sarah. The famous yearbook quote played a big part of their celebration, and their wedding photographer captured the moment. Cade's friend handed him a $20 bill for winning the bet. And that is good news.
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So I got this topic I want to discuss next hour. You got an opinion? You probably do. 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
0: 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That means so much. You've listened to every show.

0: 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Stick around. Ann Hudson is coming up with the latest buzz from Nashville. Ann, give us a tease of what you got coming up.
1: Well, I always love Granger, seeing our favorite country stars doing amazing things. And one of country's fastest rising stars just hit a major career milestone. 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
1: Oh, I love good success stories, and Josh Ross is having one right now. 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Megan Maroney spent part of the weekend sharing photos. She was at the beach getaway while she's on a short break from her Cloud 9 tour. 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
8: Hour number two of Wednesday's edition of After Midnight starts right now. I'm your host, Granger Smith. Hey, I've got this question. You know, America just celebrated the big 250. What do you want these next 250 years to look like? How would you like a trend to go for the next 250 years? What should we believe more of or less of? Call me with your opinion. 866-607-8383. I've also got Earl Dibbles Jr., the country boy. He's got his own opinion about these things. He's got a dumb criminal story to tell us. Hour number two starts right now. Everything.

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We're going to talk about this in two songs. America's next 250 years. How do you think those are going to look? How do you want those to look? Call me with your opinion. 866-607-8383.

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1: Topic of the hour, we just celebrated 250 years of America. And now, you know, we look forward to the next 250. I mean, we look to the next 100. We look to the next 5. You know, what's this next year going to look like? And how do you want to see America get better? In your opinion, what does America need to grow on? And what's a way that we could kind of go towards that direction? What are some things we could tweak or change or adjust to head into the right direction? Everyone should have a good opinion about this. We should be thinking about this. What's your thoughts? 866-607-8383.
2: I'd have to say in the next 250 years, that if you have a dream, chase it. Because the only dream failed is a dream not chased. Make the best of what you got and enjoy what you have.
1: You know, that's the American dream, right? That's the American idea that dreams could be chased from whoever wants to chase it. Is that true today? Should that be true tomorrow? 866-607-8383.
3: Hi, Granger. This is Amy on 250 years. I've got to revert back to Martin Luther King Jr., who had a dream with equality. There's no black, white, red, brown equality, and there's only one judge. And then I think that will lead to what I sat on little Santa's lap as a little kid, and I didn't understand. If I couldn't think of something to ask what I want for Christmas, Santa said, how about peace on earth? I think that is the answer. Only question is, how do we get there? But if we start there, that's what needs to be implemented. Thank you, Granger. Have a wonderful night.
1: All right, thanks for the call. Yeah, that phrase, peace on earth, actually comes from the Bible. And it comes when the angels know who the baby is that was born in the manger. However, as we look towards these answers, equality, you know, should the answer to equality be we erase ethnicity? We no longer see color, as some people say. Is that the right answer, to erase who we are so that we could all be the same? That's a good question to think about, right? Because sometimes people will jump the gun on that and say, yeah, I don't want to see any differences in people. But isn't that part of the beauty of who we are? Aren't the differences what makes the meadow of wildflowers beautiful? Is the differences not what's exactly the same? Is a sunset beautiful because of one color throughout the sunset? Or is a sky incredible because it has one cloud the same everywhere, or because of the variety? Interesting thought. 866-607-8383. Call me.
4: 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Just call and leave a message at 866-607-8383. Come be a part of After Midnight with Granger Smith.
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1: 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This is Julie from Spencer, Iowa. And I get up every morning just to listen to your show. And sometimes if I wake up at midnight, I listen to it until you get off at 6. Always love your program. Thank you.
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Marion's number one for new country, Buckeye Country, 94.3. My buddy, Earl Dibbles Jr., sometimes he moonlights as a country boy private investigator. He likes to track down dumb criminals and share their stories with us. He'll be here next with a good one.

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1: 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And Granger is bringing the soundtrack to your overnight. 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
1: I'm Earl Dibbles Jr. I'm a country boy. I'm an honest boy, too, and crime don't pay. I got a story to prove it. A Russian state news agency reported that a drunk man tried to break into the mausoleum at a Red Square yesterday just to try and steal the embalmed body of Vladimir Lenin. Yeah, that was the founder of the Soviet Union. That drunk fella was arrested at the entrance. Man, that guy's dumb.
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7: Hey, thank y'all for starting your Wednesday here with me on After Midnight. I'm Granger Smith, your host, and I've got some things written down here that went down on this day in history I want to talk about coming up. Plus some Nashville news with Dan Hudson. She's coming in here to tell you about your favorite stars in Nashville and what they're up to and all the stories they got going on. Hang tight for all of this here early on a Wednesday. I'm glad you're with me.

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We just celebrated our nation's birthday. Time to celebrate another one. This time, Paris, and you won't believe how old they are. I'll share more in history coming up in two songs. Hang tight.

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1: If you're up late with us, you'll want to follow us on Instagram, too. At After Midnight Granger Smith. 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

0: talking about history. And he's even got the diploma to prove it. It's time for This Day in History on After Midnight with Granger Smith.
1: On this day, July the 8th, 1776, the Liberty Bell tolled to announce the Declaration of Independence. 1777, independent Vermont announces a new constitution prohibiting slavery. 1800, Dr. Waterhouse gave his first vaccination to prevent smallpox to his son. 1951, Paris celebrated its 2000th birthday. Man, they're old. 1992, Garth Brooks and his wife Sandy had their first daughter, Taylor Brooks. 1996, we were introduced to the Spice Girls with their very first single, Wannabe. 2010, the movie Inception premiered in London. And some famous birthdays include actor Jaden Smith, actress Sophia Bush, actor Kevin Bacon, country star Toby Keith, and entrepreneur John D. Rockefeller. Those are just a few things that went down on this day in history.
0: Thanks for staying up all night here on After Midnight with Granger Smith.
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So I brought this up last hour. What do you think America's next 250 years should look like? 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
1: 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Yo, what's up, Granger? It's Josh from Anniston, Alabama. Calling, driving on my way home from work. I appreciate y'all's good music. 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

0: Marion's number one for new country, Buckeye Country, 94.3. Ann Hudson is about to jump on and share some Nashville news with us. Ann, what do you have lined up?
1: Oh my gosh, Granger, I was just thinking, after 4th of July weekend, we need to remind everyone that we are going on a big vacation together next year, and we want you to come with us. So I'm going to explain, because I want you to be part of it, coming up in Nashville News next. Just

0: from Nashville's Music Row. It's Ann Hudson.
1: All right, if you love country music, you love the Caribbean, you love going on a cruise, I want to remind you that Granger and I are going on the Top Shelf Country Cruise, and we want you to go with us. It's not until March. This sounds like an advertisement, but it's absolutely not. I legitimately want to meet you and hang out with you in real life, and so does Granger. So March 7th through the 14th, we'll be taking off from Tampa, going to Key West, Cozumel, Tampa, just all around there, all right? So you should come. Top Shelf Country Cruise. Riley Green's going to be on it with us. Chris Young, Lauren Elena, Randy Houser. I mean, the list goes on and on. You can check it out. TopShelfCountryCruise.com. It's going to be so fun. Well, it's definitely been fun seeing what different country stars did over the holiday. Megan Maroney spent part of the weekend sharing photos. She was at the beach getaway while she's on a short break from her Cloud 9 tour. You can check out all the pictures and other things the stars did over the holiday weekend at AfterMidnight.com.
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7: 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All you third shifters, thank you for keeping America rolling 24/7. I'm your host here, Granger Smith. Got so much good country music to play for you. And I've got this question. What's your favorite national park? Think about that. They're all different. They're all incredible. But what's your favorite? And tell me why. 866-607-8383. Earl Nibbles Jr.'s got a dumb criminal story to tell us, too. All this here packed into hour number four. Let's go. We could try.

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Asking this question, topic of the hour, what's your favorite national park? I want to hear your story. 866-607-8383. We'll talk in 2 seconds.

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1: So we're thinking about national parks in America. Some incredible ones, right? There's so many, I couldn't even begin to name all of them. I couldn't even begin to name most of them. But nonetheless, the national parks we have preserved in this country are incredible. And I'm wondering if you have an opinion on what your favorite one is. 866-607-8383.
2: Kings Mountain National State Park. Awesome.
1: That Kings Mountain National State Park, I wonder which one that is. I've never heard of that one. Let me know. If you call me, let me know your story behind why it's incredible. 866-607-8383.
3: 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My favorite national park is Mammoth Cave National Park right here in Kentucky. It's the biggest cave system that's mapped in the entire world. Pretty cool sight to see.
1: 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I have not been there. I bet that's incredible. 866-607-8383.
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1: So get this, y'all. Down there in Florida, some fella named Vincent Conroy, 56 years old, young, got himself all liquored up and decided pants weren't just part of his daily plan. Feller was wandering around a parking lot wearing nothing but a t-shirt and poor judgment. When the law rolled up and asked for his name, he goes, "I'm Charles Dickens." Like, you know, old Christmas book fella. The cops didn't buy that story, shockingly. Turns out he had an open bottle, no pants, and a pile of lies. Got thrown into the clink for the night, but the judge let him walk the next morning with no bail. Dumb.
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7: Wednesday, early risers. Welcome to After Midnight with me, your host, Granger Smith. I've got some good news. Besides the fact that it's halfway through the work week, I want to read that for you coming up. Plus some Nashville news with Ann Hudson. She's keeping you in touch with all your favorite stars out there in Nashville. All of this here early on a Wednesday. Get that coffee hot. We're still after midnight.

Marion's number one for new country, Buckeye Country, 94.3. I think I know how to get your Wednesday started off on the right foot, and that is with some good news. If you hang on two songs, I'll share some with you.

0: Sarah Dill and Cade Wessel's love story began on the first day of sixth grade in Bradenton, Florida, evolving from a friendship to dating during their senior year of high school. Cade's senior yearbook quote was, $20 at Mary Sarah Dill, showing how certain he was about their future together. Although they went to different colleges, they stayed committed to one another, and then earlier this year, Cade's prediction came true when he finally married Sarah. The famous yearbook quote played a big part of their celebration, and their wedding photographer captured the moment. Cade's friend handed him a $20 bill for winning the bet. And that is good news.
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1: 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Keep playing good songs. 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

0: 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Stick around. Ann Hudson is coming up with the latest buzz from Nashville. And give us a tease of what you got coming up.
1: Well, I always love Granger, seeing our favorite country stars doing amazing things. And one of country's fastest rising stars just hit a major career milestone. I'll explain coming up in your Nashville News next. Here we

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1: Oh, I love good success stories, and Josh Ross is having one right now. 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Well, it's definitely been fun seeing what different country stars did over the holiday. Megan Maroney spent part of the weekend sharing photos. She was at the beach getaway while she's on a short break from her Cloud 9 tour. You can check out all the pictures and other things the stars did over the holiday weekend at AfterMidnight.com.
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Marion's number one for new country, Buckeye Country, 94.3. Hey, thank you guys so much for sharing your Wednesday here with me on After Midnight. Before you take off and get your day started, let me remind you, God is great and He is worthy of our praise. I'm Granger Smith, coming to y'all from the Yee Yee Farm in Central Texas. 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Join me for Mornings with Granger, another show over on Yee Yee Radio. We're going to continue these same conversations over there. The link to Yee Yee Radio is in the bio of our Instagram at After Midnight Granger Smith. Thank y'all for hanging out. Wow.

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7: 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Welcome, y'all. I'm Granger Smith, your host. I've got some things I want to talk about that went down on this day in history coming up. Plus some Nashville news with Ann Hudson. She's going to talk to you about your favorite stars out there in Nashville and what they got going on. Hang tight for all of this on this final hour. We are After Midnight.

Marion's number one for new country, Buckeye Country, 94.3. We just celebrated our nation's birthday. Time to celebrate another one. This time, Paris. And you won't believe how old they are. I'll share more in history coming up in two songs. Hang tight.

0: talking about history. And he's even got the diploma to prove it. It's time for This Day in History on After Midnight with Granger Smith.
1: On this day, July the 8th, 1776, the Liberty Bell tolled to announce the Declaration of Independence. 1777, independent Vermont announces a new constitution prohibiting slavery. 1800, Dr. Waterhouse gave his first vaccination to prevent smallpox to his son. 1951, Paris celebrated its 2000th birthday. Man, they're old. 1992, Garth Brooks and his wife Sandy had their first daughter, Taylor Brooks. 1996, we were introduced to the Spice Girls with their very first single, Wannabe. 2010, the movie Inception premiered in London. And some famous birthdays include actor Jaden Smith, actress Sophia Bush, actor Kevin Bacon, country star Toby Keith, and entrepreneur John D. Rockefeller. Those are just a few things that went down on this day in history.
0: Thanks for staying up all night here on After Midnight with Granger Smith.
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Buckeye Country 94.3. I love that you've got us turned up here early Wednesday morning. Thank you for doing what you do, and thanks for letting me be a part of it here on After Midnight with you.

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1: This is Josh Taylor coming at you from Anniston, Alabama. Thank y'all for playing some great music and stuff on my way home from work.
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0: 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Ann Hudson is about to jump on and share some Nashville news with us. Ann, what do you have lined up?
1: My gosh, Granger, I was just thinking, after 4th of July weekend, we need to remind everyone that we are going on a big vacation together next year, and we want you to come with us. So I'm going to explain, because I want you to be part of it, coming up in Nashville News next. 40.

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1: Listen, this isn't just a show. It's a community. 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
1: All right, if you love country music, you love the Caribbean, you love going on a cruise, I want to remind you that Granger and I are going on the Top Shelf Country Cruise, and we want you to go with us. It's not until March. This sounds like an advertisement, but it's absolutely not. I legitimately want to meet you and hang out with you in real life, and so does Granger. So March 7th through the 14th, we'll be taking off from Tampa, going to Key West, Cozumel, Tampa, just all around there, all right? So you should come. Top Shelf Country Cruise. Riley Green's going to be on it with us. Chris Young, Lauren Elena, Randy Houser. I mean, the list goes on and on. You can check it out. TopShelfCountryCruise.com. It's going to be so fun. Well, it's definitely been fun seeing what different country stars did over the holiday. Megan Maroney spent part of the weekend sharing photos. She was at the beach getaway while she's on a short break from her Cloud 9 tour. You can check out all the pictures and other things the stars did over the holiday weekend at AfterMidnight.com.
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5: Well, well, well. You guys have been telling me to do something. I have said I'm never going to do it. I did it. I will tell you about that coming up in a second. Also, Amy's got an awkward airport story. It's Toby Keith's birthday today, so we'll do a little tribute to Toby Keith. All that. Got a big show. Glad you guys are here. All right, let's go.
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1: I texted John Stamos.
2: Okay.
3: Yes.
2: All right.
3: And what did you say?
0: So,
1: there is an episode up now on the Bobbycast of me and John Stamos, a.k.a. Uncle Jesse, a.k.a. he was on ER for a long time.
3: Oh, right.
1: Yeah, he's done a lot of stuff, that, but mostly he's just been Uncle Jesse forever in our minds because that show just kept getting syndicated. I text him, and I'll read it to you. I didn't want to text him. It's not my style to text somebody I don't know and be like, hi. But I am a big fan.
2: And he did specifically give his number to Mike to give to you.
1: Yeah, correct. Mike, how did you get that number? Like, I know they sent it to you to give to me, but who?
4: His PR.
1: So he gave his PR his number.
4: He said, make sure Bobby gets this.
1: Got it. Okay, so I texted him yesterday at 6:47 p.m. And it was just a generic, he's not going to know who I am because of the number. There's, you know, nothing to it. I say, hey, John, Bobby Bones here. Thank you for doing my show. Really appreciate the generosity. If you do end up coming to Nashville with the Beach Boys, would love to see you. Hope you have a good week.
3: Perfect.
1: Right down the middle. He said at 6:53 p.m.
2: Wait, hold on. What time did you text?
5: Yeah, what time?
1: 6:47 p.m.
5: Wow, man, real quick response. Very quick.
2: He's on it.
5: Man, he's on it.
1: At 6:53 p.m., he said, took you long enough to text me.
2: He did?
1: He said, took you long enough to text me at 6:54 p.m., so suck it.
3: Wow.
2: He's out of the gate, like, really playful with you.
1: Then I said,
3: that sounds weird, Amy.
1: Ha ha, fair enough, at 6:54 p.m. Then at also 6:54 p.m., he said, kidding, thanks for having me. I look forward to hearing the episode. I hope it turned out well. I said, it turned out great. It's on Netflix. He said, yup. And that was it.
3: That's amazing.
1: So, there's no appointment to text at a later time, but I did text him.
2: You made contact.
1: And we had a little back and forth, a little rat-a-tat-tat.
3: Yeah.
1: And so I think if I were to text him at some other time, he has the history up there of me saying who I am, so he doesn't have to go, who? Mm-hmm. And I text John Stamos, and I have John Stamos' cell phone number, and that's pretty cool. So there you have it.
5: Good job.
3: You do realize that you waited a little too long now, right?
2: So that's why he made the little joke. Let's go over how long you actually waited.
1: I don't know, a couple weeks, a few weeks. I didn't randomly text him at a random time. I waited until the episode came out because I thought that's a good reason to reach out for the first time going, hey, the episode's coming out. It was really good. Thank you for doing that with me.
3: Okay. So the reason of you just got his number wasn't good enough?
2: Why did he say so suck it?
1: I think he's being funny.
3: Oh, that's funny. That's how guys talk.
2: Yeah. Oh, okay.
1: He said, took you long enough, so suck it. So, I hate to say it, so me and Uncle Jesse are cordial.
3: That's awesome, dude.
1: Yeah. And so we will see. I believe that the Beach Boys come to town in August at some point. And if I get a text from him inviting me, I will go. But it has to be inviting, not just, I left some tickets up front. It has to be like, hey, I want to say what's up.
3: What do you mean?
1: I'm not just going to go to the show and not meet him.
3: But if he texts randomly, hey, I'm in Nashville, you got tickets, there I will call, you still won't go?
1: I'll go if I get to meet him and like spend some time with him. Otherwise, I'm good just not to go to a show.
3: So would you respond to that text by like,
2: but I'm going to get this. You said you wanted to go.
1: I will, and I will go if I meet him. When's the show?
4: August 9th.
1: Okay. If he texts me and says, hey, love to meet you. We're in town. I'm in. I'll go. But if it's like, hey, left you some tickets, just watch the show. Don't want to meet you.
3: He won't say that.
1: You never know. So, but the episode is great. It is up on Netflix and podcast audio. Just search the Bobbycast with John Stamos.

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1: Got some firework damage to a car we're going to talk about. 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This one's funny. This one's awkward and then funny. We'll do that. Also, a little tribute to Toby Keith. It's his birthday today. So all that on the way. And don't forget our YouTube channel, at Bobby Bones Show. 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Mr. Bobby
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0: Hello, Bobby Bones. Over the weekend, I went to a 4th of July party thrown by my boss. During the fireworks, one got away and blew up close to his house. As it turns out, it was way too close, and it appears to have blown up directly on my car. I've called my insurance company, and I'm guessing the damage will cost thousands, but my insurance company is asking all kinds of questions, and it feels like they're going to want me to get insurance info from my boss since it was his property, his fireworks, his party. I've taken pictures, sent them to the insurance company, but I'm wondering how to approach my boss with this request, especially since he knew it happened and actually laughed and said, "Dude, you're screwed. What would you do in this situation?" Sign, Scorched Sedan Sam.
1: Oh, man.
0: Yeah, that's a tough one. I think what I would have done now, can't go back, no time machine, but I think I would never have told the insurance company specifically where it came from, that I was parked here and then something exploded on the top of it. I don't know where it came from. Therefore, nobody specifically is implicated. But because you did that, it's private property, you have to. I think I would handle it like this, because I'm sure you just don't have $2,000 laying around to use on your burnt up hood. You know, that's not really money you budget. I think I would email your boss and go, "Crazy party. My insurance company's blowing me up asking for information about the fireworks and your party. Like, what would you do if you were me in this situation?" You kind of put it on him. And if he goes, "Nothing, I don't want to get in trouble," then you got a really hard decision to make. But I think you give yourself an opportunity by going, "What would you do in this situation?" and letting him go, "Well, I think you just send me and I'll handle it."
2: Does the response from the boss when it happened, that "you're screwed, dude," like, does that kind of tell you what kind of guy he is?
0: He's drunk, so no.
1: It means at a party, yeah.
0: Yeah.
2: Okay.
0: So I don't think you can define type of guy at a 4th of July party 9 beers in.
2: That says, "you're screwed, dude."
1: Well, you're a boss. Like, say, let's pretend I was at your house with my car and this happened.
0: I'd pay for it fully.
1: Yeah.
2: Love that.
0: But we have a relationship. We have a friendship that's probably different than what they have. So I think that's different.
1: I know, but boss having employees over for 4th of July, like.
0: But we are friends. Even if I didn't do it and you said, "Hey, would you help me? I need to," I'd pay for it.
1: Like, my car wasn't even at your house.
0: Yeah. And you're like, "Hey, I'm having a struggle budget month."
1: Yeah, yeah, yeah.
0: I'd be like, "Yeah, I'll pay for it. Just whatever." That's French. I don't know. I don't think it's the same.
1: Yeah, no, but let's just keep it like,
0: You're my friend. I can't remove our friendship from my head.
1: Yeah, but I think that's how you would handle it. What I would do if I was if I thought my boss was like, "Yeah, you're screwed," and that was the vibe, I would really weigh like, okay, the cost of my repair and what I'm going to have to invest in that and save or budget for to fix it eventually, mm-hmm, versus what I make at the job and how uncomfortable it might make me at work to have to ask him for something.
0: I don't think you have to ask, though. If you just say, "Hey, this all happened, what would you do in this situation?"
1: Okay, well, let's say he replies back, "I would handle it myself."
0: Then that's when what you're saying factors in.
1: Yes.
0: Then you got to make a very difficult decision. It's going to be awkward.
2: Oof.
0: Or you're going to pay for it.
1: Mm-hmm.
2: When you throw a party at your house, don't you already kind of know that if anything happens, that's on you, because it's at your house?
0: Yeah, but we're putting that on this boss. We don't really know this guy. Do I think if something happens to my house that I'm liable for it? Most of the time, yes. Unless somebody's doing something really stupid, has nothing, yeah, to do with me. I had an artist at my house when I was doing the Bobbycast from the studio on my property. I don't anymore, but I did. And he had a big truck. And we have like a little rock wall by our driveway, and he ran and knocked it completely over. Didn't see it. Boom, knocked it over. Thousands of dollars in damage.
1: So how'd you handle that?
0: He texted me. He hit us up.
2: Yeah.
0: Because I didn't even see it at first. I did. It was bad. And he was like, "Hey, what do I need to do?" And so I'm not his boss, but I handled it.
1: So you paid for it?
0: I did.
1: No, they should pay for it.
0: They were at my house at the party. The podcast party.
2: It was your party.
0: It was the podcast party. I hear you, but it was at my house. They didn't mean to do it.
1: Oh, of course not.
0: I said, "I will handle it," and I paid for it.
2: Was his truck damaged?
0: No.
2: Okay.
0: A big truck. Okay. Country music artist.
2: Yeah, of course.
0: A big truck. Scorched Sedan Sam, you're in a pickle. But what I would do first is I'd lay out what happened and then say, "Hey, give me some advice. What would you do if you were me?" Then follow that lead And if he's like, I don't know, dude, I'm not you, huh, sucker. Then you got to decide.
2: I feel like he would say just that.
1: I know.
0: Yeah. So there you go. Good luck, buddy. All right, close it up.

0: coming up.
1: Let's go.
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2: I love awkward. Amy had a very awkward experience at the airport. It's super awkward, so to me it's funny. We will talk about it next.
0: How does Nick Offerman feel about people referring to him as his character name, Ron Swanson from Parks and Rec, more than his real name?
3: 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If my work was effective enough that they think I'm that guy, then that means my college should be proud.
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8: Bobby Bones.
9: Yeah. I do want to talk about the situation with Amy at the airport. I already know the story, and it's hilarious, so I'm going to let her tell you guys. You were in the Atlanta airport?
10: Yes, and I was on the tram. I already knew that it was starting and stopping abruptly because I'd been on it for a few stops. And this guy comes on with his little boys, and they've got their little luggage, and they're so cute. But I can tell we're about to start, and they're just standing there. And so I looked at one of the little kids, and I was like, hey, grab onto the pole. Like, hold on. And then the dad looked at me like, stop talking to my kid. Like,
9: okay.
10: We're good.
11: Yeah, I like it.
9: Okay, let's stop there.
10: Yeah.
9: Amy's not a threatening presence, mm-hmm. and she's a female. And she's like, hey, kids, hold on. This kid jerked you pretty good.
10: Especially the one kid that was standing by me, and there was a pole right by me. So I'm like, here, grab this pole.
9: Oh, what did you say?
11: It's just like when people do that with my kids, like they just kind of butt in and like, hey, kid, little boy, grab the dog. You don't think I already taught him to do that?
10: But the kid wasn't doing
9: Maybe
10: it.
9: Maybe they haven't been on that tram yet. And the kid wasn't doing it.
11: I always get a little defensive. Like, I kind of, that's my job.
10: Okay, Eddie is this dad. Because
9: would you have said something to her?
11: No, but I would have given her the look.
9: And then what'd that dad say to you?
10: Oh, he gave me a look. Like, he gave me a look that insinuated, quit talking to my kid, but he didn't tell me verbally. Yeah.
9: So, what happens?
10: The tram starts abruptly, and the little kid falls down, and the dad almost falls all the way down. And I felt bad for the kid, but also at the same time, I was like, tried to warn you.
9: Yep.
11: But the little
9: told
11: kid.
9: Told you so.
11: But the little kid didn't listen to you either.
10: Yeah, because his dad was like, come here.
9: Yeah, because his dad was like, don't do what she says.
10: Yeah. Like, what is your. And I thought, well, you know, you try to be kind, give people a heads up that the tram is going to take off and you're going to fall. Because I had learned that the hard way myself, sort of, when I got on. The first thing, I mean, my friend and I were on there and we were like, whoa, this is maybe the most abrupt tram I've ever been on. And I tried to give a warning.
9: A little bit. Did it feel good when they fell?
10: Yeah, I mean, it's something.
9: Yeah, it would have to me too.
10: No, even my friend, we got off. She was like, well, that was awkward because, you know, the dad had to be so embarrassed.
9: I don't want anybody to fall and get hurt. And I don't think they got hurt. But yeah, I'd have laughed. And I would have liked that. I tried to tell you. I wasn't trying to abduct you.
10: No.
9: And also, you're not an imposed. If a dude in a trench coat
10: was like, hey, little
9: with his
10: kid,
9: hair slicked back,
10: come grab my pole.
9: What the heck?
11: Whoa.
10: That would be weird.
9: Yes.
11: Yeah, you get punched saying
9: yes,
11: that.
9: Yes, it would.
10: Right? Yes. I was just like, hey, hold on.

0: me something good.
1: Something very unusual happening in one hospital in Ohio. Very unusual, but really cool. I'll tell you about it next in our segment called Tell Me Something Good.
2: Here we go.
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0: just lying here thinking about you.
1: Patchy fog around this morning, and once that clears, sunshine will take over. A hot day, 87 with a light north breeze. Thursday stays warm, slight chance of afternoon showers and storms. High tomorrow in the mid-80s, and a good chance of rain and thunderstorms return to the forecast Thursday night into Friday. Small chance that we could see some isolated flooding around the area, so we'll keep an eye on that through the end of the week. Richard DeWedding at the Weather Channel.
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5: An awkward moment at the airport with Amy. This is a good one. This is really awkward. And then the ending of it is really, it's like a good movie. So that story comes up. Toby Keith's birthday today. So we'll do a little tribute to Toby Keith. That and so much more will be on today's podcast. So that's coming up on the show, but today's podcast will have that. We'll also do a half hour personal Tell Me Something Good from all of our lives. 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

0: this hospital in Miami, in the labor and delivery unit, 17 nurses there right now are all pregnant at the same time.
1: Oh, wow.
2: Whoa.
1: That's really crazy.
2: Is that a...
1: What are the odds?
0: First, I think it was a cult and like one dude doing it at all. It's not. It's not.
1: It's like an epidemic.
0: Yeah, one dude like that has like Jesus hair and beard with a robe that's like, oh, these are all my wives. Not it at all. They say it's been a shared experience from dealing with early pregnancy symptoms to supporting each other through shifts. Some are first-time moms. Some have other children. The hospital here says they're prepared because they have nearly 200 nurses. There's a funny picture of all of them together in like their scrubs, blue pants scrubs and black t-shirts holding their bellies. And it really doesn't say why. I think we know why. They were just doing it.
2: Yeah, around the same time.
0: Coincidence, and they're all age of baby making. Mm-hmm. And if there are 200 nurses, 17, you know, still a lot, but...
1: Yeah, and if they're on the same cycle and they're all ovulating at the same time.
2: Oh, is that how it happens?
1: Well...
0: It could be a factor.
2: Dang.
1: We can sync up.
0: Okay, so this is the uterus. I'll draw Eddie a picture.
2: Okay,
0: see, this thing looks like a longhorn. The hospital says its previous record was 11 pregnant nurses at once. 17 now. That is pretty wild. At the Miami Valley Hospital in Dayton, Ohio... That is from News Nation Now. That is what it's all about.
3: That was Tell Me Something Good.

0: story comes to us from Milwaukee, Wisconsin. There was a wedding, the bridegroom get married, they're at the reception, one of the groomsmen's getting food, some meatballs. He's like, man, I don't need a fork. Just sticks his hand in there, grabs a meatball. Nom, nom, nom, nom.
1: Oh.
0: Sticks his hand in there.
1: I might be a bonehead and have to pull out the gun from my waistband and shoot myself in the foot trying to stop this guy.
0: Eats another meatball. So the bride's cousin goes, hey, man, why don't you get a plate? So he punches her in the face.
2: Oh.
0: A fight breaks out. Then someone pulls out a gun. Bam, bam, shoots two people.
2: Oh, whoa. My gosh.
1: Oh, you don't shoot people.
3: Like just random people?
2: This escalated quickly.
1: You can't reach your hand in a buffet and grab a meatball, though. To me, that's crazier than all the other stuff.
2: Yeah.
1: If a guy's not reaching his hand and grabbing meatballs, the gun never gets pulled.
3: Dude, how sad the wedding is just ruined. Like, that celebration is done.
1: I don't know. If you have multiple people, though, doing stupid stuff like that, I feel like it's a bunch of people that live a stupid life.
3: Oh.
1: If you're inviting a lot of people that are meatball grabbing, shooting guns, fist fighting,
2: yeah.
1: I feel like that's just the nature of that group, you know? I got family members like that, so... Yeah, that's crazy. Okay.
0: I'm Lunchbox. That's your bonehead story of the day.
4: Bobby Bones. Mr. Bobby Bones.
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2: Bobby Bone, come on.
1: Today would have been Toby Keith's birthday.
3: Wow.
1: Mm. Toby Keith would have turned 65 years old today. He was born July 8th, 1961. He broke through in 1993 with Should Have Been a Cowboy. Went on to have multiple number ones, including How Do You Like Me Now, Want to Talk About Me, Red Solo Cup, Beer for My Horses, Courtesy, The Red, White, and Blue. He passed away February 5th, 2024, at the age of 62. He died peacefully in his sleep, surrounded by his family, following a battle with stomach cancer that he first revealed to the public in the summer of 2022. What do you think his most streamed song is?
2: Booting.
1: Okay, that one would have been number two, courtesy of The Red, White, and Blue. Hit that one, please.
6: Hey, Uncle Sam, put your name at the top of his list and a statue.
2: Should Have Been a Cowboy.
1: Number one, Should Have Been a Cowboy.
6: Should have been a cowboy. I should have learned to roll.
1: Now, I was lucky enough to meet Toby, then get to know Toby, and then get to know him a little better as my time here in Nashville kind of matured. The first time we met him, he came in and we thought he was a trip. Now, I did get to know him later, but this is when we just met him. He comes in, he's bigger than life, larger than life, and he's like, I'm Toby Keith. It was his personality. And he said, remember, I make more.
2: Mm-hmm. Yeah, you're talking
1: president.
2: About merch.
1: I make more than a president in one night of merch. Remember that?
2: Yes, the president makes.
1: Hit that.
7: I can make more in a night than the president makes all year.
1: In a night, you can make over $100,000? You brought it up, not me.
7: He makes more than 100.
1: I'm just asking, though, in a night, you can make over 100 grand?
7: Oh, yeah.
1: Oh, my goodness. What's a president make a year? Like 250? Is that what the salary is for the president?
7: I think it's about.
1: Is it 250, right? In a night, you can make over $250,000?
7: I made that much in merch before.
1: In a night?
7: In a night.
2: Just merch.
1: This was Toby Keith on our show in January of 2024, talking about his health and getting back to playing shows.
7: Probably only worked a handful of shows in the last, well, I had COVID, two big C's, COVID and cancers. I hadn't worked a handful of shows in the last 3 years, but I worked every year for 27, 28 years. The only thing I had that concerned me was being away from it for 3 years and remembering all the words. Because they subconsciously come to you when you're working.
1: Yeah.
7: You don't even think about it. You know them. And then getting completely away from them and having to start back. So they had a teleprompter up there, and I got into a little bit of a sound check. We're going to go full dress rehearsal today, but I didn't even use it. It was just like riding a bike.
1: Oh, you knew all the words?
7: Yeah, once I got up there and started rolling and it got familiar, I didn't even look at the teleprompter.
1: That was the last interview they did with us. It was actually the last interview we ever did.
3: Yeah.
1: Was with us that day. We didn't know that. We didn't know how sick he was. So my and our relationship with Toby was, he came in as an artist. Then we opened for him at a show in DC, and he called to tell us he really wanted us to open for him because we thought it was a joke. Here's Toby Keith calling Eddie and I with our band, The Raging Idiots. Here.
8: Well, we're just going to have you come in, open up the DC show. And we're always looking for new crazy stuff like that.
1: So you are legitimately asking us, The Raging Idiots, to open up for you. This is a real question.
8: Yes, no question.
1: How many millions do we get?
8: Depending on how many shows you want to do.
1: So we go and do that show. And at the end, everybody comes out and does Red Solo Cup. And he says, okay, Red Solo Cup, just know all the words. And you think you know all the words until the pressure's on you. Because Red Solo Cup, I fill you up, proceed to party. There's just a lot. And when it's on you, it's the pressure. But here is Toby Keith with Eddie and I on stage right outside of D.C. doing Red Solo Cup. And the funny thing was, I think he knew Eddie's name.
3: Yeah, yeah. And earlier, before the show started, we met him backstage. And I introduced myself as like, I'm Eddie. I'm the Mexican of the band. And he thought that was the funniest thing, that I introduced myself that way.
1: So he yells, get the Mexican. You'll hear him do that here.

0: So that was
1: that's fun to hear us singing that back with him.
2: No, dude, what a great night
1: on stage. A couple other things. He told us how Should Have Been a Cowboy was the first song he put out that after it was out, he knew that he was here to stay because the song was so good.
3: Should Have Been a Cowboy. Yeah, I mean, he obviously had to follow it up with something, but I knew I had, if they liked that one, I knew I had another one just like it.
1: So there you go. Rest in peace to the great Toby Keith. I really like Toby. At first, I was scared of Toby. Then I just thought it was cool to be around Toby. Then I really liked Toby. Then after he passed, his wife asked me to go, and I led his thing at OU during a football game. Because that year after he died, in between maybe third and fourth quarters, you go out and you do a song, and everybody remembers Toby, and that was special. This is the Bobby Ball Show. And now let's play that. Here's Red Solo Cup. Love this song. Rest in peace to the great Toby Keith. Here you go.

0: cup? You're not just a cup.
1: No, no, no.
2: God, no.
0: You're my friend.
2: Yeah.
3: Lifelong.
0: Thank you for being my friend.

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1: You're not going to believe this. This rarely happens. Lunchbox is mad at the world. By rarely, I mean, well, happens every day. But he's very mad at the world and someone on the show. We'll talk about that next.
2: Bobby Bones. It's the Bobby Bones Show.
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1: I did also want to bring up Lunchbox is mad at the world, which this could be any day. You could think this could be inserted into any show, but this is today specifically. You're mad at the world because somebody got something you didn't?
2: I don't even understand how they got it. And it seems like a big deal, a big thing. And this person is like grabbing the lowest apple on the tree.
1: What do you mean by that?
3: What?
2: They picked the lowest fruit. The good fruit is probably at the top of the tree. You know,
1: just say what you mean because you're doing...
2: Okay. I saw online that Abby hosted a Miranda Lambert event. Abby, of all the people... is hosting Miranda Lambert, would you guys say, is a bona fide superstar? Like, she's pretty.
1: When did you start saying bona fide?
4: It sounds like Foghorn Leghorn.
1: Yes, she is a massive star.
2: Right, massive star.
1: She's very, very, very, very bona fide famous.
2: Right? And they had Abby host a Miranda Lambert event. I was shocked by this. And I'm like, what is going on? Please tell me this was not something that came through work again and they went to Abby, of all the people, the lowest fruit on the tree.
1: That's rude.
2: But it's true.
1: Then you must be lower.
2: I don't know what's going on.
1: Abby.
2: Please explain yourself.
3: Yeah, so one of her management, someone on her management team, like, needed a host for it and went to my friend and asked, like, who she could think of, and I don't know. She put my name in the hat, so.
1: Do you know what I hear here?
2: Who is your friend that works here?
3: No.
1: Do you know what I hear here?
3: What do you hear?
1: A relationship.
4: That's right. Mm-hmm.
1: This is what we tell Lunchbox networking, all the time. If you're nice to people, and then people see things that you can do, they bring you in.
4: Same thing with Amy when she got her gig.
2: Also, don't bring up that.
1: But that's what it is. Also, why would they hire you?
2: If they want someone with professional experience, Abby answers phones.
1: What professional experience?
2: Abby answers phones.
1: Abby performs with a guitar and sings songs.
2: No, she doesn't.
1: She did. Yeah, sure she did. She's played shows for us in front of 10,000 people. She's played at the restaurants.
2: Yeah. How many years ago?
1: It doesn't matter.
2: She is not a host.
1: What is your professional experience in hosting?
2: Dude, I've been hosting things for 20 plus years. And for them, like, does your friend realize that you are not, like, like, you are the lowest one on the show, and she thought of you? She didn't think of anybody else on the show?
3: I don't know how she came to it, but part of it was, like, line dancing and us going up there. You can't even, like, clap on the beat. Like, I don't know how you would have done part of that.
2: I mean...
3: Also, what's her most recent song?
2: That doesn't
1: matter.
2: Name
1: three Miranda Lambert songs.
2: The House That Built Me, Kerosene... Mama's Broken Heart.
1: Oh, he got three.
3: Okay, that was pretty good.
1: All right. Yeah, yeah, we were all like,
2: yeah,
1: wow.
2: Yeah, okay, hang on. Set things up pretty quick, didn't I?
3: Would you line dance? Would you be able to line dance?
2: I figured it out. You should give me a clip. I mean, I can practice.
1: I wouldn't hire you to host a Miranda Lambert event.
5: Oh, was it paid?
3: Yeah, it was.
4: Ooh, was it good?
5: Oh.
3: It was actually pretty nice.
2: Surprise.
3: I'm not used to that. Yeah.
1: All right.
3: I mean, yeah,
5: it is good. Bobby's totally right. It's about relationships.
1: Of course.
5: All it wasn't this through work,
1: professional
5: Lunchbox.
1: World, it's relationships.
2: Wow. That's crazy.
3: Yeah, I don't know. I just got a random text, and she was like, would you be interested with this on this date? And I was like, yes, please. And then it ended up working out. So,
5: perfect.
2: Shocking.
1: Abby, congratulations on that.
3: Thanks. That was really cool.
1: That's really cool.
6: Hey.

0: There is a virus going all through America that's giving people explosive diarrhea. 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Next. 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
2: Have you seen that disease that's going around? It's explosive diarrhea?
3: Yeah.
2: It's like not just crazy. Normal, because sometimes I get a little cheese. I can't eat cheese. I get a, well, this. But this is called cyclospora. It's a microscopic parasite that causes an intestinal illness, and it is going around. It's from fruits, leafy greens, and herbs, and now more and more states are getting it. I don't know. How do you watch out for it?
3: I guess wash things as thoroughly as possible.
2: Oh, is that what it is?
3: If you can't, well, I mean, that's one way.
4: They're
3: saying if it's on the fruit, wash it extra.
4: They're saying that a lot of it has to do with the dirty water that some of these farms use to wash their fruit, or some of these packing
2: dirty
4: places.
2: Dirty water?
3: So it's pre-washed lettuce that...
4: Or, with the nasty water.
3: Oh, no. Well, that doesn't...
2: Why is the water dirty?
4: I don't know.
3: I like when the box says triple wash, but with clean water.
4: Yeah, it should say that.
3: Hey, we pre-washed this, but with dirty water. That makes sense.
2: There have been full outbreaks in America of people getting this.
4: It's the explosive part to me. Is just
3: I know.
4: Oh, man.
2: Yeah, because diarrhea sucks. Explosive diarrhea is real bad. That's from WRAL. I was watching this clip from Drew Barrymore's talk show. You know who Jessica Chastain is?
3: Yes.
2: Red hair.
3: Mm-hmm.
2: Yeah. Seems super friendly. Don't know her. But she was talking about that she does a 5 a.m. power hour every day. And so this is a clip from that show of her talking about what she does on power hour.
5: Have you heard of the 5 a.m. power hour? You wake up at 5 a.m. The first 20 minutes is a light exercise. The next 20 minutes is journal writing or meditation. And the last 20 minutes is learning a new skill. It's so concentrated and so focused at that time. There's no distractions, no cell phone.
3: Yes.
5: You know, you are there.
3: I love it.
2: It's a lot of commitment. It sounds like something Eddie would say he was going to do for 6 days and then stop.
4: I say it sounds like somebody that doesn't work.
6: That's what it sounds like.
2: Great.
4: You know, all that time
3: or
4: in the morning.
3: Or somebody that wakes up before they have to go to work.
4: But to learn a new skill?
2: But that's just 20 minutes. Regardless of what it is, it's just 20 minutes. So let's say your new skill is knitting. You just do it for 20 minutes. So it's not learn a new skill for 3 hours.
3: And master it.
4: Okay.
2: Yeah, just do it for 20 minutes. Okay. Yeah, it does sound like somebody with that real job.
4: That's a lot of time.
2: It does sound like somebody with that kids. So, but that's interesting. We should try to learn new skills.
6: Every day, learn a new skill? That's ridiculous. There's not enough new skills every day.
2: That's not a new skill every day, but it's learn a new... Like, you could be doing the same skill, getting better at it by doing
3: like
2: 20 minutes of it a day.
3: Yeah.
4: I did think about... Like really buckling down and learning math.
3: Oh,
2: here we go. I knew something.
6: Here we go. Man, I've really been thinking about
2: your
6: it.
2: Your learning is not as easy as you're saying because you have a disability.
4: Yeah, dyscalculia. But it's gotten to the point in my family where my kids are making fun of me now. They're like, "Oh, don't let dad do that." We were playing a game over vacation, and they're like, "Don't let dad run the score. He doesn't do math very well." Like, all right, that's not funny, guys.
2: Do they have it too?

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1: He was given just a 10% chance of surviving as a baby. What happened next is incredible. Eddie has the story. And tell me something good next.
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4: Patchy fog around this morning, and once that clears, sunshine will take over. A hot day, 87, with a light north breeze. Thursday stays warm, slight chance of afternoon showers and storms. High tomorrow in the mid-80s, and a good chance of rain and thunderstorms return to the forecast Thursday night into Friday. Small chance that we could see some isolated flooding around the area, so we'll keep an eye on that through the end of the week. Richard DeWedding at the Weather Channel.
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1: Aaron Phelps is from California. When he was born, he was given 10% chance of living because he had spinal muscular atrophy. So the final odds, man, he is 18 years old now. He went through some experimental treatment at the from the University of Stanford, and he's good. Like, he's good, and he graduated from high school last month.
2: 10% chance, that would be pretty tough to hear as a parent.
1: Like, it's impossible.
2: Well, 10%. It's very improbable.
1: That's it. Improbable. Yeah. I mean, gosh. I mean, and just, like, to keep on going, and then, you know, high school graduation is emotional, but like when you didn't expect it for him to even like make it through childhood,
2: I know.
1: Amazing.
2: That's crazy. Great story. That is what it's all about.
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7: Because they were making ribs?
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6: He was...
3: No, we got okay,
6: I could have been more specific and say...
3: Yeah, we got it. 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
1: All right, voicemail.
2: Hey, Bobby. My wife and I are just about to walk in the hospital to give birth to our first child. About to be new parents. We're very excited. I was hoping to get maybe some advice. We're not going to read in a book from you about what we should be doing. Thanks.
3: Yeah, here's my advice. We're 3 months into having a baby, so we're in it. About to be four, though. We're getting up there. My advice is your eyes and your ears and your hands and your feet should all be prepared to do everything that your wife says for a good 30 days. Now, you may have to work. You may have to go to work after a day, a week, a couple weeks. I don't know. But do everything possible to make sure your wife is comfortable, because she will not be. Even if you do everything to make her comfortable, she will not be. It is wild to me, because I am new at this, that a woman has a baby ripped out of them and they're just expected to go, okay, raise it now, because their body's not even ready to go back to normal day to day. So everything, your toes, your eyelids, focused on her. And then secondly, do not get your hopes up on that baby falling in love with you and knowing that you're the dad. I'm going to say it's 3 months. It's 3 months before the baby even knows, oh, that's my person. For a while, it only knows the mom. It only needs the mom. You are just organic material circling the wife. It may not even see you. Babies are so blurry. You may hold it for a minute. You do not matter in the best way, because you do matter to your wife. So what I'm going to tell you, and something that I had to learn, you don't matter except to your wife, and you need to make her as comfortable as possible when there is no way to make her comfortable. It's awesome, but for you, it will not become a real joyful experience until probably 3 months in or so. Right now, our baby knows it. When I walk in the room, I'm like, Billy. Boom, lights up. First time though. Luckily, I had people telling me that was going to happen, or I may have been like, this baby hates me. I want a refund. It doesn't even know I've created that thing. That would be my advice. It's hard. It's hard. It's really hard. Right now, this part is really hard. And I'm just coming out of this version of it. We're teething now. And I'm telling you, I just want to punch myself in the face. So I can remind myself what it hurts to have mouth pain. When by we, not my wife and I. My wife and I aren't teething. We have our teeth.
4: the baby's teeth.
3: Baby's teeth, yeah. Yes. So as of this moment, it is no longer about you. Now, later on, it won't be about you or your wife. It'll be about the kid, all that stuff that I don't even know yet. But I have great knowledge on baby because I'm in it. It ain't about you, bub. Get it all focused on her. But good luck. Congratulations. I hope it all ends up as awesome as you hoped it was. I'd give you hospital advice, but you're already there. Take blankets. Take pillows. I'm talking about for the man. Because it's cold.
4: They don't give you anything?
3: Yeah. The blanket covers from like your knee to your elbow. It's like not even enough when you're trying to get under it. You just... So, all right. Congratulations. I hope. Let us know how it turned out. And also leave us a voicemail anytime about anything. 877-77-BOBBY.
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2: I texted John Stamos.
3: Okay.
4: Yes. And what did you say?
2: So, there is an episode up now on the Bobbycast of me and John Stamos, a.k.a. Uncle Jesse, a.k.a. he was on ER for a long time.
4: Oh, right.
2: Yeah, he's done a lot of stuff, but mostly he's just been Uncle Jesse forever in our minds because that show just kept getting syndicated. I text him, and I'll read it to you. I didn't want to text him. It's not my style to text somebody I don't know and be like, hi. But I am a big fan.
3: And he did specifically give his number to Mike to give to you.
2: Yeah, correct. Mike, how did you get that number? Like, I know they sent it to you to give to me, but who?
5: His PR.
2: So he gave his PR his number.
5: He said, make sure Bobby gets this.
2: Got it. Okay, so I texted him yesterday at 6:47 p.m. And it was just a generic, he's not going to know who I am because of the number. There's, you know, nothing to it. I said, hey, John. Bobby Bones here. Thank you for doing my show. Really appreciate the generosity. If you do end up coming to Nashville with the Beach Boys, we'd love to see you. Hope you have a good week.
4: Perfect.
2: Right down the middle. He said at 6:53 p.m.
3: Wait, hold on. What time did you text?
6: Yeah, what time?
2: 6:47 p.m.
6: Wow, real quick response. Very quick.
3: He's on it.
6: Man, he's on it.
2: At 6:53 p.m., he said, took you long enough to text me.
3: He did?
2: He said, took you long enough to text me at 6:54 p.m., so suck it.
4: Wow.
3: He's out of the gate, like, really playful with you.
2: Then I said,
4: that sounds weird, Amy.
2: Ha ha, fair enough, at 6:54 p.m. Then at also 6:54 p.m., he said, kidding, thanks for having me. I look forward to hearing the episode. I hope it turned out well. I said, it turned out great. It's on Netflix. He said, yup. And that was it.
4: That's amazing.
2: So, there's no appointment to text at a later time, but I did text him.
3: You made contact.
2: And we had a little back and forth, a little rat-a-tat-tat.
4: Yeah.
2: And so I think if I were to text him at some other time, he has the history up there of me saying who I am, so he doesn't have to go, who? Mm-hmm. And I text John Stamos, and I have John Stamos' cell phone number, and that's pretty cool. So there you have it.
6: Good job.
4: You do realize that you waited a little too long now, right?
3: So that's why he made the little joke. Let's go over how long you actually waited.
2: I don't know, a couple weeks, a few weeks. I didn't randomly text him at a random time. I waited until the episode came out because I thought that's a good reason to reach out for the first time going, hey, the episode's coming out. It was really good. Thank you for doing that with me.
4: Okay. So the reason of you just got his number wasn't good enough?
3: Why did he say so suck it?
2: I think he's being funny.
4: Oh, that's funny. That's how guys talk.
3: Yeah. Oh, okay.
2: He said, took you long enough, so suck it. So, I hate to say it, so me and Uncle Jesse are cordial.
4: That's awesome, dude.
2: Yeah. And so we will see. I believe that the Beach Boys come to town in August at some point. And if I get a text from him inviting me, I will go. But it has to be inviting, not just, I left some tickets up front. It has to be like, hey, I want to say what's up.
4: What do you mean?
2: I'm not just going to go to the show and not meet him.
4: But if he texts randomly, hey, I'm in Nashville, you got tickets, there I will call, you still won't go?
2: I'll go if I get to meet him and like spend some time with him. Otherwise, I'm good just not to go to a show.
4: So would you respond to that text by like,
3: but I'm going to get this. You said you wanted to go.
2: I will, and I will go if I meet him. When's the show?
5: August 9th.
2: Okay. If he texts me and says, hey, love to meet you. We're in town. I'm in. I'll go. But if it's like, hey, left you some tickets, just watch the show. Don't want to meet you.
4: He won't say that.
2: You never know. So, but the episode is great. It is up on Netflix and podcast audio. Just search the Bobbycast with John Stamos.
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2: I love awkward. Amy had a very awkward experience at the airport. It's super awkward, so to me it's funny. We will talk about it next.
0: Bobby wanted to know if Jason Aldean's kids think he's cool.
2: Do your kids think you're cool?
3: I don't know.
2: They've gotten older, so now they kind of see what's really going on.
3: Yeah, I mean, I think they get it. You know, it's just different. I mean, when they're your kids, I mean, your dad, you might do something cool, but, you know, at the end of the day, they don't care. I mean, they don't know any different. To them, it's very normal and, you know, whatever. So I hope they think I'm cool, and part of the legacy I want to leave is for them and their families and all that stuff. And so if they don't think it's cool yet, I hope they will at some point.
1: Yeah. 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

0: 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Bobby
1: Bones. Yeah. I do want to talk about the situation with Amy at the airport. I already know this story, and it's hilarious, so I'm going to let her tell you guys. You were in the Atlanta airport?
2: Yes, and I was on the tram. I already knew that it was starting and stopping abruptly because I'd been on it for a few stops. And this guy comes on with his little boys, and they've got their little luggage, and they're so cute. But I can tell we're about to start, and they're just standing there. And so I looked at one of the little kids, and I was like, hey, grab onto the pole, like, hold on. And then the dad looked at me like, stop talking to my kid. Like,
1: okay.
2: We're good.
3: Yeah, I like it.
1: Okay, let's stop there.
2: Yeah.
1: Amy's not a threatening presence, mm-hmm. and she's a female. And she's like, hey, kids, hold on. This kid jerked you pretty good.
2: Especially the one kid that was standing by me, and there was a pole right by me. So I'm like, here, grab this pole.
1: Oh, what did you say?
3: It's just like when people do that with my kids, like they just kind of butt in and like, hey, kid, little boy, grab the thing. Like, you don't think I already taught him to do that?
2: But the kid wasn't doing
1: maybe
2: it.
1: Maybe they haven't been on that tram yet. And the kid was.

0: me something good.
1: Something very unusual happening in one hospital in Ohio. Very unusual, but really cool. I'll tell you about it next in our segment called Tell Me Something Good.
2: It's a Bobby Bones Show live performance. 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
3: Patchy fog around this morning, and once that clears, sunshine will take over. A hot day, 87 with a light north breeze. Thursday stays warm. Slight chance of afternoon showers and storms. High tomorrow in the mid-80s, and a good chance of rain and thunderstorms return to the forecast Thursday night into Friday. Small chance that we could see some isolated flooding around the area, so we'll keep an eye on that through the end of the week. Richard DeWedding at the Weather Channel.
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6: 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The new Harlan Coben mystery, I Will Find You, on Netflix tumbles out of the top 3 to 5. And House of the Dragon on HBO Max is in at 4. Season 3 of Silo on Apple TV debuts at 3. The final season of The Bear on FX on Hulu soars up to 2. And once again, Widow's Bay on Apple TV is on top, your number one streamed show.
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2: Tell me something good.
3: In this hospital in Miami, in the labor and delivery unit, 17 nurses there right now are all pregnant at the same time.
4: Oh, wow.
5: Whoa.
4: That's really crazy.
5: Is that a...
4: What are the odds?
3: First, I think it was a cult and like one dude doing it at all. It's not. It's not.
4: It's like an epidemic.
3: Yeah, one dude that has like Jesus hair and beard with a robe that's like, oh, these are all my wives. Mm-hmm. Not it at all. They say it's been a shared experience from dealing with early pregnancy symptoms to supporting each other through shifts. Some are first-time moms. Some have other children. The hospital here says they're prepared because they have nearly 200 nurses. There's a funny picture of all of them together in like their scrubs, blue pants scrubs and black t-shirts holding their bellies. And it really doesn't say why. I think we know why. They were just doing it.
5: Yeah, around the same time.
3: Coincidence. And they're all age of baby making.
4: Mm-hmm.
3: And if there are 200 nurses, 17, you know, still a lot, but...
4: Yeah, and if they're on the same cycle and they're all ovulating at the same time.
5: Oh, is that how it happens?
4: Well,
3: it could be a factor.
5: Dang.
4: We can sync
3: okay,
4: up.
3: Okay, so this is the uterus. I'll draw Eddie a picture.
5: Okay,
3: see, this thing looks like a longhorn. The hospital says its previous record was 11 pregnant nurses at once. 17 now. That is pretty wild. At the Miami Valley Hospital in Dayton, Ohio. That is from News Nation Now. That is what it's all about.
0: That was Tell Me Something Good.

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0: today would have been Toby Keith's birthday.
1: Wow.
0: Toby Keith would have turned 65 years old today. He was born July 8th, 1961. He broke through in 1993 with Should Have Been a Cowboy. Went on to have multiple number ones, including How Do You Like Me Now, Want to Talk About Me, Red Solo Cup, Beer for My Horses, Courtesy the Red, White, and Blue. He passed away February 5th, 2024, at the age of 62. He died peacefully in his sleep, surrounded by his family, following a battle with stomach cancer that he first revealed to the public in the summer of 2022. What do you think his most streamed song is?
2: Booting.
0: Okay, that one would have been number two, Courtesy of the Red, White, and Blue. Hit that one, please.
3: Uncle Sam, put your name at the top of his list and a statue.
2: Should have been a cowboy.
0: Number one, Should Have Been a Cowboy.
3: I should have been a cowboy. I should have learned to ride.
0: Now, I was lucky enough to meet Toby, then get to know Toby, and then get to know him a little better as my time here in Nashville kind of matured. The first time we met him, he came in, and we thought he was a trip. Now, I did get to know him later, but this is when we just met him. He comes in, he's bigger than life, larger than life, and he's like, I'm Toby Keith. It was his personality. And he said, remember, I make more.
2: Mm-hmm. Yeah, you're talking president. About merch.
0: I make more than a president in one night of merch. Remember that?
2: Yes, the president makes.
0: Hit that.
4: I can make more in a night than the president makes all year.
0: In a night, you can make over $100,000? You brought it up, not me.
4: He makes more than 100.
0: I'm just asking, though. In a night, you can make over 100 grand?
4: Oh, yeah.
0: Oh, my goodness. What's a president make a year? Like 250? Is that what the salary is for the president?
4: I think it's about.
0: Is it 250, right? In a night, you can make over $250,000?
4: I've made that much in merch before.
0: In a night?
4: In a night.
2: Just merch.
0: This was Toby Keith on our show in January of 2024, talking about his health and getting back to playing shows.
5: Probably only worked a handful of shows in the last, well, I had COVID, two big C's, COVID and cancers. I hadn't worked a handful of shows in the last 3 years, but I worked every year for 27, 28 years. The only thing I had that concerned me was being away from it for 3 years and remembering all the words. Because they subconsciously come to you when you're working.
0: Yeah.
5: You don't even think about it. You know them. And then getting completely away from them and having to start back. So they had a teleprompter up there, and I got into a little bit of a sound check. We're going to go full dress rehearsal today, but I didn't even use it. It was just like riding a bike.
0: Oh, you knew all the words?
5: Yeah, once I got up there and started rolling and it got familiar, I didn't even look at the teleprompter.
0: That was the last interview they did with us. It was actually the last interview we ever did.
1: Yeah.
0: Was with us that day. We didn't know that. We didn't know how sick he was. So my and our relationship with Toby was, he came in as an artist. Then we opened for him at a show in D.C. And he called to tell us he really wanted us to open for him because we thought it was a joke. Here's Toby Keith calling Eddie and I with our band, The Raging Idiots. Here.
6: Well, we're just going to have you come in. Open up the DC show, and we're always looking for new crazy stuff like that.
0: So you are legitimately asking us, the Raging Idiots, to open up for you. This is a real question.
6: Yes, no question.
0: How many millions do we get?
6: Depending on how many shows you want to do.
0: So we go and do that show, and at the end, everybody comes out and does Red Solo Cup. And he says, okay, Red Solo Cup, just know all the words. And you think you know all the words until the pressure's on you. Because Red Solo Cup, I fill you up, proceed to party. There's just a lot. And when it's on you, it's the pressure. But here is Toby Keith with Eddie and I on stage right outside of D.C. doing Red Solo Cup. And the funny thing was, I think he knew Eddie's name.
1: Yeah. And earlier, before the show started, we met him backstage. And I introduced myself as like, I'm Eddie. I'm the Mexican of the band. And he thought that was the funniest thing, that I introduced myself that way.
0: So he yells, get the Mexican. You'll hear him do that here. Hit that.

0: So that was that's fun to hear us singing that back with him.
1: No, dude, what a great night
0: on stage. A couple other things. He told us how "Should Have Been a Cowboy" was the first song he put out that after it was out, he knew that he was here to stay because the song was so good.
2: Should Have Been a Cowboy. Yeah, I didn't. I mean, he obviously had to follow it up with something, but I knew I had, if they liked that one, I knew I had another one just like it.
0: So there you go. Rest in peace to the great Toby Keith. I really like Toby. At first, I was scared of Toby. Then I just thought it was cool we'd be around Toby. Then I really liked Toby. Then after he passed, his wife asked me to go, and I led his thing at OU during a football game. Because that year after he died, in between maybe third and fourth quarters, you go out and you do a song, and everybody remembers Toby, and that was special. Bobby Bones. Let's play some Toby Keith now. Should Have Been a Cowboy here on the Bobby Bones Show.

0: Bobby Bones, and the legendary William Shatner.
1: Is Bill what you would normally go by?
2: Yes. Is Bobby, is it Bob or is it Robert? I mean, how do we address you?
1: It's oddly Bobby.
2: You don't do Robert at all, Bobby?
1: Nah, that's not my name.
2: Yeah, but what do you do with the conundrum that Bobby is an affectionate application for Bob, and Bob is short for Robert?
1: We're really going like space-time continuum here. We're going through different timelines of...
2: And that's really what we should be doing all
1: the time. It is, for sure.
2: So, my book...
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2: Yeah.
3: Big tour announcement. Garbru just announced he's going on tour. That's what Eddie said. That,
4: yeah, I had a friend of mine. He's like he's a Mexican guy. Yeah. He used to call him Garbru.
3: So Garbru going back on tour.
5: Going on tour.
3: Yeah. Garth Brooks is going back out. And you know what? I think he's the real one of the day. Sometimes I look for the real one of the day. He's the real one of the day because all tickets are going to be the exact same price, $154. Now, man, some tickets are way more expensive than that, but that ticket is the price, and there's no more expensive ones. There's no cheaper.
4: Awesome.
3: That's across the board.
5: So floor to...
3: You just got
5: to
3: get them, yeah.
5: See,
4: that's so cool.
5: Yeah.
4: That's
5: great.
3: Wow. So, the real one of the day, Garbru.
4: Garbru. And I heard it's an arena tour, right?
5: Wow.
4: Like,
5: yes.
4: Not even stadiums.
3: And, because he can sell stadiums, for sure, but he's going to do arenas, which is even cooler, because when you're in the arena, he makes it seem like every single person matters, and he makes it seem like even if he doesn't, he's making out with you. That's how close it feels when Garth Brooks has a show. It's an intimate show, even if it's an arena. I've seen him in stadiums and arenas. They're both cool, but arenas are much cooler because it's inside.
4: Yeah.
3: He has that treadmill thing he does on stage, and Garth Brooks is getting older, but this treadmill, they don't roll out like a Peloton and he runs on it, but there's a belt in
5: like
3: the ground.
5: Like at the airport.
3: Yeah, it's on the, and it starts going fast, and he's running on it and singing. It's crazy.
4: It's like his exercise.
3: I don't even want to do that on this show, and I get a break when we play a song. He doesn't even get a break.
5: Mm-hmm.
3: And Garth Brooks doesn't play really anything that's not a hit. Even if he puts out a new album, because I've probably been to 4 Garth Brooks shows. If he puts out a new album, he might play one song from the new album, and then it is one massive Garbru banger after another.
4: But remember in Arkansas, somebody had a sign for like Beaches of Cheyenne, which he's like, I've never played that live. But he's like, we're going to do it tonight. So that was cool.
3: I don't know if he said he never played
4: or like
3: live.
4: He hadn't played
5: it
4: in a while.
5: I mean, it was something like that. I remember
3: like,
5: it being
3: I played
5: like,
3: it in a while.
5: I'm only playing this because you have it on a sign.
4: Yeah.
3: But then,
4: yeah.
3: You know what I'm doing? I'm like, they put those signs out there.
5: Oh, yeah.
3: I don't think that's the case because I did see him playing the other day. And someone had a sign in the audience, and I don't remember the song, but for the sake of the story, it was James Taylor. And it wasn't, but he saw it, and he said, James Taylor. Oh, it's Bob Seger. That's who it was, Bob Seger. And he's like, all right. And then he starts playing a Bob Seger. It's awesome. Garth Brooks could have been a rock singer. Like, I went to his show in Vegas when he played all the covers that led him to the path to love music. And so he'd play Aretha Franklin. And he's like, this song really inspired me as a kid. And eventually I wrote this song. And then he'd go into his song, just an acoustic guitar. It's one of the best things I've ever seen.
5: Oh, that's cool.
3: And that was a small Vegas one. So Garth Brooks going back on tour. That's our guy. That'd be fun. I probably won't go, but that'd be fun. Fox 59.
5: It was fun when we did go in Little Rock. Like, that's one of my favorite concerts ever.
3: Do you know why? Because you liked a road trip. And we went as a group. And
4: we
3: you just want to be with friends.
5: And we stopped at the gas station. We got snacks.
3: See?
4: We got gas.
5: We stayed at a hotel. We got late night food.
3: The hotel stayed at. Do you remember which one it was?
5: Yeah, the one with the ducks.
3: Yeah, the Peabody in Little Rock.
4: We did.
3: You didn't see the ducks?
4: No,
3: ducks walked on the elevator.
4: I thought that's Memphis.
3: Well, they have a Peabody in Memphis too.
4: Oh, they do.
3: And the ducks walked. It was over, and they went to the elevator.
4: That's cool.
3: One of them jumped up, hit the button with their nose, their beak,
4: quack quack.
3: Went to their floor, went back to it. All right, Garth Brooks, The River.
5: Oh, Jam.
3: Call us if you want. 877-77-BOBBY. Garth, I know you're not listening. But in case you are, you're amazing, man. We're all big fans, Mr. Brooks. Anything you want to say to Garth in case he's listening?
5: Oh, yeah. I hope you have the day you need to have, Garth.
3: I hope you have the day you need to have, Garth.
4: Can I say something?
3: Yeah.
4: I love you, Garth. Love you.
3: All right, here you go.

0: I'm not going to parent shame. I'm going to tell the story. I'm not going to parent shame. I never did really before. I don't now. I'm a parent. Don't shame me. Now, this mom's going viral, and she's getting a lot of backlash. She threw an elaborate party to celebrate her baby's first tooth.
1: Oh. Mm.
0: Okay. Would anyone like to volunteer to shame?
2: I mean, I don't get it.
3: Seems like a lot.
2: I don't get it.
0: I'll read you more. Photos shared online showed baby Jacob seated in a high chair surrounded by an extravagant blue floral display and a custom sign reading Jacob's first tooth. The florist behind the event defended it. The internet splits. I'm angry. That's from the New York Post. I think it's great if you just want to do fun stuff and celebrate stuff. Yeah. It doesn't matter what it is. If it's baby's first poop, hey, you want to have a party? Let it rip.
2: I'm not going to get angry over it.
0: People, the internet is, the internet's always mad.
2: Yeah.
0: I've found a new joy in people being irritated at me on the internet about stuff.
3: You like it?
0: About opinions. I used to want to fight back and go, no, let me explain why I'm right and you're wrong. I'm starting to find like this sense of, huh, they're kind of just idiots. I'm going to let them be. And it's engagement. And it's always engagement. So it lifts things up. So I'm finding like a new sense of enjoying that. But it's cute. And it's for the mom. It's not even for the kid. The kid doesn't know.
2: Yeah, I mean, the kid will know later, I guess, if they see videos.
0: Hey, we got a teething baby right now. That ain't fun. I'll let you guys know about it later.
3: Oh, please. We want to know
0: when you guys have it.
4: Yeah. Oh, would you do something this dumb?
0: No, I wouldn't. But if my wife said I want to have a party for... Well, then what I know she wants to have a party for is just for the kid. It's she'll find a reason. Baby's first tooth. Baby's first sleep through the night. Yeah, whatever it is. I think this is just them wanting to have some sort of party with their kid. But I've not seen that, so shout out to them.
2: I won't ever be someone who fully understands the elaborate, you know, first birthday, second birthday, where it's like over the top.
0: For Billy's first birthday coming up, we've already rented Madison Square Garden.
3: Let's go. Wow.
0: Yeah, just in case you guys are wondering.
2: I will come and support. Did you get seats?
0: Yeah, nobody can know anything about it. So it's going to be completely secretive. Okay. You will not know what time or what day specifically. You'll just get a note saying, be in New York on this day. Mm-hmm. Okay?
3: All right.
0: So, yeah, I hear you. But I think whenever it is something that young, it's for the parent.
2: Sure, yeah.
0: And I'm okay with that.
2: You like to throw a party.
4: And if you got an invitation to that, would you go, hey, I'm having a party for my baby's first tooth. I'd be like, sure. You're not going to have a friend.
2: Why not?
0: Because it's not about the first tooth. It's about the baby and the love of the baby. And the mom wants to have a party. Yeah. And, you know, rock it. If you're going to love your baby that much that you're going to do something goofy like this, I love it because you love your baby that much.
2: Yeah, but then again, it's also for you.
0: Yeah. But, okay. And it's weird, but weird doesn't mean wrong.
2: Right.
0: And it's for you, but obviously she loves that baby.
4: No, she loves herself.
0: She loves that baby.
4: She loves herself.
3: No, she likes having parties.
4: It's not about the baby. It's about herself.
0: And she wants to show the baby to people. That's what I see, too. It's someone who wants other people to come and see, I think Jacob is his name, and see Jacob.
2: Yeah. I think we have an in-house example of the anger that
3: there it is.
4: Some people... Like, I saw the pictures.
0: He's the internet.
2: Yeah.
4: I saw the pictures, and it's so ridiculous. That's nicer than some weddings.
3: Oh, really?
4: The flower arrangements and the back... I mean, it looks so ridiculous.
0: I'm not arguing that it is not ridiculous. I'm just okay with ridiculous if it's out of love.
4: It's not out of love. It's out of selfishness.
3: But who cares?
0: No, it's out of love. And also, who cares? It doesn't hurt a single person.
3: Right.
0: And maybe it's also to have other babies to come over to so babies can, like, hang out with each other.
4: All you got to do is say, hey, why don't you have a play date? You don't have to have an elaborate florist come and put flowers
0: in. You're exactly right. You know what? You nailed it. Because you don't have to do any of this.
2: Yeah, I'm trying to figure out how he's saying it's selfish. I get if it's a party for them, yes, they're doing it for themselves, but we have parties for ourselves for lots of reasons.
4: Right,
2: Does that
4: but
2: make
4: she's
2: it selfish?
4: She's making it, trying to make it look like it's about the baby, but it's really about her. She wants to have a party, just have a party. Trying to put it as, oh, I love my baby, let me do this.
0: But if you have a party, maybe other people don't bring babies.
4: Oh my gosh.
3: Right.
4: It's all about her.
2: She wanted to make sure people knew you could bring your baby.
0: Is it ridiculous?
2: Yep.
3: Yeah.
0: Now that I talk about it, do I like it? Yeah.
4: Do you really
2: don't.
4: Stop?
2: Yeah.
4: No, you don't.
0: Let's go.
4: No, you don't.
0: Let's just love and share. Our kids are awesome. It's a baby.
3: If one of us did that, though, you'd be like, what is wrong?
2: Okay, exactly. Well, now I'm thinking Bobby's going to do it.
0: No, I would think that's funny. Like, you wanted to have a party to get everybody to come see your baby. And also, it's a way to get everybody over there at once so people aren't straggling and haven't met the baby yet. There's like 13 people that keep hitting us up. We still haven't met Billy.
3: Oh, yeah.
0: Imagine if we just had Billy's 18th poop party and just had everybody over at once. That would be awesome. But I agree, Lunchbox. It is ridiculous, and she didn't have to do it, but I don't mind it that it's ridiculous. And yeah, she didn't have to do it. It's fun. But congratulations to Jacob for his first tooth. We didn't
3: All
0: even say
3: right,
0: that.
3: Jacob,
0: congratulations, buddy. Wow. That's awesome. All right, call us 877-77-BOBBY. I don't even care if it's about that. It can be about whatever. But hit us up, 877-77-BOBBY.
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2: This is the Bobby Bones Show. Let's go.
3: I'm going to go over to Brenda in San Antonio. We're talking about the mom who threw a party because her baby was having his first tooth. Okay, Brenda, your thoughts.
4: Hi, Bobby. What I thought about that was, I think it's fun, okay? But I'm sure a lot of people are kind of on the jealousy side, like, I can't afford to do anything like that. Not even a simple little party, let alone, you know, a florist with balloons and flowers and yada and yada. So I think there's a jealousy angle in there for some people.
3: And you by know, some people, would you mean...
4: You do the best you can for...
3: I'm sorry, for Lunchbox, I guess. Are you talking about Lunchbox specifically?
4: No, I'm just saying in general.
3: Got it.
4: Because some people might just have a, you know, yay, my kid has the first tooth and take a picture, and that's all they can afford to do. But other people are looking at that thing.

0: today, by the way? What's the national day for today?
1: Because there's always a day.
2: It's National Video Game Day.
0: Oh, okay, good.
1: So are there deals on video games?
0: Maybe. No, I think they just make up a day.
1: Oh, you just play.
3: Yeah, but I mean, if you're in the video game business, you know it's National Video Game Day, and you probably do promote a deal. Just like on Donut Day.
1: Yeah, free donut.
3: Yeah. Mm. I bet video game companies, right?
0: It's also National Blueberry Day, in case you guys are wondering.
1: Oh, that's cool.
4: Yum.
0: And, oh, it's National Freezer Pop Day, too.
3: What? Is it really?
0: Yeah.
3: There's that many?
0: Some shows build their whole shows around what the day is.
3: I used to... I actually don't mind that as content.
1: I subscribe to an email thing that gives me all the days.
0: Oh, good. Maybe I'm wrong.
3: I used to love that. We did something similar to that. We also used to do This Day in History, and I miss that.
0: I don't mind those, but what happens is after about the third year of doing it, you just feel like you're doing repeat shows. And for a very quick segment. Like, there are certain things that we don't do because they do feel a little corny. And then we don't use, I did in the Weeds episode on this, we don't use fake callers, like actor callers. A lot of shows do the actor callers for bits. Like,
1: that's crazy.
0: Like War of the Roses or Second Date Update, that type of stuff.
3: Well, but I feel like on those, when you're listening, you can tell when he's like.
0: You can't, it's like, though.
3: What?
0: If you don't know, you just think it's real.
3: Okay, I could tell. Like, one time I was listening to War of the Roses.
0: Don't say what show.
3: I won't say what show.
0: Okay, good.
3: And I'll just say, like, there was a husband and a wife, or a boyfriend and girlfriend, they were both on the line. And the way they were going back and forth, I was like, this is so obvious to me that they are not a real couple. And this is a script. Mm. But people were calling in, like,
0: it's believable. They're pretty good actors. You know, the reason why we never did it, and this is way, way, way back in the day, is because we couldn't afford to pay the cost to hire the... We had no money. There was no money. I'm not better than it for...
3: Also, why would you need to pay somebody when back in the day we had Crazy Alley?
0: I know. Rest in peace.
3: Yeah.
1: Crazy Alley was a caller?
0: Yeah.
3: But I bet people probably thought she was not fake, but she was very real.
0: And she came to events.
1: Really?
0: And she died. And rest in peace.
1: Oh, man.
0: She's probably our first most known massive caller.
3: Yeah.
0: And when she would call in,
3: there was music.
0: We'd play. And then we'd get her free tickets to everything.
1: That's cool.
0: Yeah. Oh, man. I haven't thought about her in a while. Rest in peace, Crazy Alley. Okay. Call us if you want. 877-77-BOBBY.
5: Coming up. 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
0: Yeah. He was given just a 10% chance of surviving as a baby. What happened next is incredible. Eddie has the story. And tell me something good next.
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6: Patchy fog around this morning, and once that clears, sunshine will take over. A hot day, 87 with a light north breeze. Thursday stays warm, slight chance of afternoon showers and storms. High tomorrow in the mid-80s, and a good chance of rain and thunderstorms return to the forecast Thursday night into Friday. Small chance that we could see some isolated flooding around the area, so we'll keep an eye on that through the end of the week. Richard DeWedding at the Weather Channel.
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0: Aaron Phelps is from California. And when he was born, he was given 10% chance of living because he had spinal muscular atrophy. So the final odds, man, he is 18 years old now. He went through some experimental treatment at the from the University of Stanford, and he's good. Like, he's good, and he graduated from high school last month.
1: 10% chance, that would be pretty tough to hear as a parent.
0: Like, it's impossible.
1: Be, well, no, well, 10%. It's very improbable.
0: That's it. Improbable. Yeah. I mean, gosh. I mean, and just, like, to keep on going, and then, you know, high school graduation is emotional, but like when you didn't expect it for him to even like make it through childhood,
1: I know.
0: Amazing.
1: That's crazy. Great story. That is what it's all about.
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Country 94.3, playing country's biggest hits. It's What Would You Say Wednesday on today's I'm Work Show. We'll get to that after I give you Luke Combs and his latest Sleepless in a Hotel Room.

0: Marion's Buckeye Country 94.3. Always love you letting me hang out at work with you. I am the at work guy, Billy Greenwood, on a What Would You Say Wednesday. Think about this. Something at your home, everybody uses. For one reason or another, no one seems to replace it except for you. I go through this all the time. It could be the salt and pepper shakers. That drives me crazy. We have the little scrub brush on the back of the sink that you have to keep soap in. Everybody uses it. Nobody puts the soap in there. Every time I go, it's empty. I always have to put it back in myself. It drives me crazy. So that's my question on a What Would You Say Wednesday. Something that you use, everybody else uses at the house, but nobody else replaces it. What is it? Hit that talkback mic to share with me on the free iHeartRadio app. Google Buster question as well. The talkback lunch break. You got that between noon and one. And a throwback from Sam Hunt in less than 10 minutes.
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1: 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Boston is a song I wrote when I was waiting on a guy who was picking me up. I couldn't stop thinking about him, and this is what I was feeling while I was waiting for him. Here's my song, Boston. On a

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1: 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It's me, Bill Greenwood. 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

Marion's number one for new country, Buckeye Country, 94.3. Are you smarter than a 10th grader? I know that sounds ridiculous. I was just reading the results of this study. Did you know that worldwide, 8% of college students read at the level of a 10-year-old or younger? 8% of college students worldwide. It's even worse in the United States. That number jumps to 14%. And we're no better with math either. 9% of college students perform at or below the level of a 10-year-old. 9% in college. Interesting report out I want to share with you on my Facebook page. If you want to check it out, Philly Greenwood on Facebook. I'll stick the link there. That'll get you Ella Langley in less than 10 minutes. Choosing Texas is on the way next.

0: 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Something everybody in your house uses, nobody replaces it, though. What would you say that is? We'll find out after Josh Ross.
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1: It's a What Would You Say Wednesday on today's At Work show. And a very simple question. This is something that everybody in your house uses. And yet for one reason or another, no one replaces it. What would you say that is? Talkback message. I can feel this one.
2: Toilet paper, and I want to murder them because now I always have to look to make sure that there's some in the roll before I sit down.
1: Yeah, my 9 and 10-year-old son's guilty of that one also. They just have the little cardboard ring thing there on the toilet paper holder, and that's it. Drives me crazy. What else can we add to this list? Something everybody in your house uses, no one seems to replace. What would that be on a What Would You Say Wednesday? It's your Brett Young in less than 10 minutes and Jason Aldean with Don't Tell On Me.
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We're going to start that on Monday morning. 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
1: 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How well do you know your Tom Hanks movies? 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

Buckeye Country, 94.3. It's me, Bill DeGreenwood. 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
2: What a massive announcement from Garth Brooks this week. He is returning to what he's calling Retro Arena Era. 30 years after making history touring those theaters, Garth Brooks with his Blame It All on My Roots tour. He's announced so far Indianapolis, and that is the only show that he's announced so far. So obviously, we'll keep an eye on that. He says he's also going to be recording all of it and putting out yet another live album as well. So it's big news this week from Garth Brooks. Keep informed, as always, on my Facebook page, Billy Greenwood on Facebook. That'll get you Luke Bryan in less than 10 minutes. Crash My Party is on the way next on today's At Work show.

Buckeye Country. 94.3 is Marion's number one for new country. Your requests all lunch hour long. We're just a few minutes away from kicking off today's Talk Back Lunch Break. First, how about Kane Brown on the Outward Show with his latest Woman.

Buckeye Country, 94.3. It's me, Evil the Green One. So this year, the 4th of July shines even brighter as America celebrates its 250th birthday. 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

Buckeye Country 94.3, Marion's number one for new country. What would you say Wednesday, something that everybody uses in your house, and for whatever reason, no one replaces it? Somebody said toilet paper earlier. We're going to add to that list after you get Shaboozy and a bar song on the Talk Back Lunch Break.

0: Buckeye Country 94.3, Marion's number one for new country. Very interesting question on this. What would you say Wednesday on the At Work show? I am the At Work guy, Billy Greenwood. Think about this. Something everybody uses in your house, and for whatever reason, no one else replaces it. What would you say that is?
1: Pots and pans, you guys. We need to talk about this. They get so crusty so quickly, and yet nobody does anything about it.
0: Yeah, well, so I mean, that's a little different. It's not necessarily replacing. It's just not cleaning. I go through that with the air fryer. People in my house always using the air fryer. No one ever cleans it. I'm always the one to do that, too. That's interesting. What do you want to add to this? Hit that talk back mic to share with me on the free iHeartRadio app. I did just get a request in for Jason Aldean. He's on the way along with Bailey Zimmerman.
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Marion's Buckeye Country, 94.3, the entire hour built by you. 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
1: 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How well do you know your Tom Hanks movies? 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We'll do that tomorrow, Bobby Bones Show.

miles on it. Buckeye Country, 94.3. Some exciting news. If you love Dolly Parton as much as I do, I mean, she is absolutely a national treasure. Well, she's going to have her life story told on Broadway. Actually, did the world premiere in Nashville last year. Playbill now reporting that on January the 21st, 2027, Dolly's 81st birthday, Dolly, a True Original Musical, is going to make its Broadway debut at the St. James Theater. 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That is on July 8th. 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We'll check out Dan and Shay in less than 10 minutes and a throwback from Rodney Atkins on the Talk Back Lunch Break.

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1: 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What would you say is something everybody in your house uses, and yet for one reason or another, you're the only one who replaces it? On What Would You Say Wednesday, we'll jump back into that conversation in just a few minutes. Ella Langley's up first, along with Morgan Wallen. I Can't Love You Anymore.

Marion's Buckeye Country 94.3. Google Buster question time on today's At Work show. Now, keep in mind, dudes, you post this question every single day on my Facebook page, so you can find it there, Billy Greenwald on Facebook. Chance with absolutely nothing but bragging rights, by the way. So according to a new USA Today survey, 21% of us hide this from a spouse. What are we hiding? Billy Greenwald on Facebook, or use that talkback mic that's on the free iHeartRadio app to get me your guess. 21% of us hide this from our spouse. What are we hiding? You tell me what you think that is. I'm going to get you Josh Ross in less than 10 minutes. Hate how you look. We'll do that next.

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Marion's number one for new country, Buckeye Country, 94.3. There were a couple of very popular guesses in regards to today's Google Buster question. So according to a new survey, this, by the way, from USA Today, 21% of us hide this from a spouse. What is it? No, Jeff, it's not a girlfriend, and it's not money. Those are the two most popular guesses by far. Believe it or not, it's food or snacks. 21% of us hide snacks from our significant other. Probably want them to believe that we're trying to eat a healthier sort of diet and we're sneaking the Snickers bars when they're not looking, apparently. That's the answer to your Google Buster question. I, by the way, am not guilty of doing that. It's Old Dominion in less than 10 minutes, and Ella Langley is on the way on the At Work Show.

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Buckeye Country 94.3 is Marion's number one for new country. What would you say Wednesday on today's At Work Show? Think about this. Something that everyone in your house uses, and yet for one reason or another, you seem to be the only person who replaces it. Salt and pepper for me. That's mine. What's yours? 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
1: Sure do love you hanging out again today at work. I am the at work guy, Billy Greenwood, on What Would You Say Wednesday. Something everybody in your house uses, and yet for some reason, no one else replaces it. Only you do. What would you say that is, Natalie?
2: Sponges. I replace the sponges, but nobody else does, and it's disgusting.
1: I didn't even know that people still used sponges. I find them disgusting. I haven't had those in my house in forever. We do have the little brush pad thing, though, that you have to put, like, the Dial soap into. No one replaces the Dial soap in it. Every time I go to use it, it's empty. It drives me crazy. Add that to the list, too. You want to share with me? Hit that talk back, Mike. That is on the free iHeartRadio app. I'll get you Russell Dickerson in less than 10 minutes. Happened to me. That's on the way next. Our
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5: 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It's a dream come true to have my song on the radio. It's still crazy to say. Here's my song, Boston. On a

0: Hey guys, it's I Heart Country on The Verge artist Stella Lefty. And that was my song, Boston.
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Hey, it's Bobby Bones. 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How well do you know your Tom Hanks movies? Do you just love movies? 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

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Bobby Bones in the morning. Country hits all day. The At Work Show, I, Billy Greenwood. Boy, busy times for Kenny Chesney, who has a new album coming out, Silver Sands Marina. That's going to be out September the 25th. He's wrapping up his performances there at the Sphere in Las Vegas, and he's going to be heading to New York to appear on the Today Show with their City Concert Series. I know that doesn't sound very unusual when it comes to Kenny Chesney. He's done the Today Show before. However, it's been 14 years since the last time he took the outdoor stage there at Rockefeller Center. I don't have the exact date of when that's coming up, but as soon as I find out, I'll let you know. And in the meantime, I'll get you Chase Matthew. Darlin' is on the way next on The At Work Show.

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1: 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Kane Brown gets us just a little closer to your ride home. 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

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It's Brooke Taylor about to start off the show with my favorite thing. I call it my daily upload. Let's do that here coming up next.

0: Buckeye Country 94.3, Bobby Bones in the morning, country hits all day. It's Brooke Taylor, and I'll tell you what, one of my favorite things to do is to start off the show with a little bit of encouragement. I call it my daily upload, and I hope you've had a great week or so. I've been out on vacation, but I appreciate you being here this morning, and I need you to hear these words, that challenges, they are what make life interesting, and overcoming them is what makes life meaningful. Challenges are what make life interesting, and overcoming them is what makes life meaningful. You want to hear that again? It's up on my Instagram stories. You can find me at Brooke Radio.
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1: 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It's Brooke Taylor. This guy right here, Kenny Chesney, playing our iHeartRadio Music Festival presented by Capital One. It's going down in Vegas, coming up September 18th and 19th. You know what? You deserve a nice little trip over.

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Hey, it's Bobby Bones. 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How well do you know your Tom Hanks movies? Do you just love movies? We'll do that tomorrow.

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1: 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It's Brooke Taylor. 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
1: It's Tiffany. I've got Bailey Zimmerman playing for you coming up shortly.

I knew I'd see her around. I'd be at some party, she'd show up and I'd be walking out. Or across some parking lot, hiding behind her sister. I'd look up, she'd be at the red light beside me in that white Maxima with the sticker on the back. I'd act like I didn't see her. 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But we just needed some time. She could get on with her life and I'd get on with mine. 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I knew she'd find a way to get over me, but I never thought

they were keeping it low-key. But now it's like these county lines closing in on me. I see them everywhere together. It's hitting a little too close to home.

Country 94.3 is Marianne's number one for new country. It's Brooke Taylor. We got to make sure you know this, that starting on Monday, your chance to win $1,000 every weekday. 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

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It's Brooke Taylor. Hey, all summer long, neighbors gathering at dusk in Founders Park for movies under the open sky. 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

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Hey, it's Birthday Alert. Did you know about this? Apparently, when you're about to bail on plans with friends, there are some things you should consider before you do that. This honestly is kind of helpful for me. I need to share some of these with you here on the show coming up next. Hang on.

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0: 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You ever have those days where you've made plans with friends and you just want to bail? You're like, I can't do this right now. I'm just not in a good mood. Well, apparently there's a little bit of a science on what you should consider if you want to bail on friends. So it's okay in some cases, but in other cases, apparently it's not. So first you got to ask yourself the question, why do I want to cancel, and be truthful about it? Then you have to ask yourself whether you truly need rest or if you're trying to avoid anxiety. That's a good one. Consider how much the plan matters to the other person, which is also important. And then this doctor says that your mood also doesn't always improve before the activity you promised. It often improves after the activity. So if you absolutely need to cancel, do it early and respectfully. But sometimes you leave in a better mood after you do that activity. So think about that first.
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Buckeye Country 94.3 playing country's biggest hits. It's Brooke Taylor. I'll tell you what, today's national holiday is probably my daughter, Emma, her favorite day of the year. National Blueberry Day, which is her favorite fruit. And then also it's National Freezer Pop Day. And y'all, she loves a good popsicle.

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0: 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How well do you know your Tom Hanks movies? 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
2: 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Is it dream come true to have my song on the radio? It's still crazy to say. 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On

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1: 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It's Brooke Taylor just chatting with you about winning $1,000. What do you think you'll do if you win $1,000, Sherry?
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Marion's Buckeye Country 94.3. It's Brooke Taylor. So me and my family, we just got back from a vacation visiting my mom and dad and all the cousins, aunts and uncles. I've got a really random question to ask you. I need you to help me out with this. You're coming up next. Hang on.

0: Country 94.3 is Marianne's number one for new country. It's Brooke Taylor. Okay, I need you to help me out with this because I just thought this was hilarious. You know, when you go visit your mom and dad, you're like, you know what? They take care of everything. So my mom this past week when we were there on vacation, she was just like, why does nobody replace the bottled water in the fridge? When you take one out, put another one in. So we have a stock of cold bottled waters, right? And I was just thinking about this. I feel like there's just something that happens at your house, like one thing in your house that everybody uses but nobody replaces. Can we talk about that here coming up next on the show? Open up the iHeartRadio app, tap on the red microphone button. We'll take some of your calls coming up next.
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0: 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It's Brooke Taylor. 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

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Hey, it's Bobby Bones. 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How well do you know your Tom Hanks movies? 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We'll do that tomorrow, Bobby Bones Show.

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0: Marianne's number one for new country, Buckeye Country 94.3 is Brooke Taylor. I'll tell you what, some of your answers are hilarious about this. Something that everybody in your house uses, but nobody replaces.
1: Sponges. I replace the sponges, but nobody else does. And it's disgusting.
0: They get so gross so fast, and there's nothing worse than a crusty sponge in the sink. I'm with you.

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It's Brooke Taylor. Do you hear the big news about this guy right here, Kane Brown? Him and Lauren Elena are releasing a new song together, and it's coming out July 17th. We cannot wait for this. This is next Friday. Oh, it's going to be so good. New truck.

0: Country 94.3 as your number one preset in your car and iHeartRadio app. It's Brooke Taylor. These answers are just cracking me up because I didn't expect anybody to say this. Lauren, one thing in your house everybody uses, but nobody replaces.
1: Pots and pans, you guys. We need to talk about this. They get so crusty so quickly, and yet nobody does anything about it.
0: You know what? Sometimes those old pans are the ones that work best.
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Country 94.3 playing country's biggest hits. It's Brooke Taylor. Honestly, this makes a ton of sense. I was just reading this article about how everybody thinks that movies right now are just way too long. You go to the theaters and you can't sit still. This survey says that 88 minutes is the perfect movie length. I'm with you. About an hour.

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It's Brooke Taylor. You know, I always like to take a second out of the show just to say the words thank you. Whatever you're doing on your Wednesday evening, thank you for letting me be a part of it. Truly appreciate you.

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1: Getting ready to open up the phone lines on a Wednesday night for the Kickstart call. 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

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And summer road trips are going to be a whole lot more fun with your favorite country music and $100 in free Bell Stores gas to fill up the tank. 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Good luck from Buckeye Country 94.3. 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
1: Love getting to know y'all a little bit better. At the end of the day, y'all are the star of the show. We're just hitting buttons here. Instagram, Wayne, D, and Tate. We called the Kickstart call, though.
2: All right, so let's go to the first call. Who do we have?
3: Hi, this is Stacy.
1: Stacy, what is up? How the heck are you?
3: I'm pretty good, but I've been seeing this new guy, and I did like a full FBI investigation.
1: Oh, Lord.
2: As you should. Yeah.
3: Thank you. And so my question is, why did he follow like 742 girls, and like six of them are named Kayla?
2: Oh.
3: And I'm not saying like it's not necessarily bad or like a red flag, but I did check to see if any of them look like me. Like, am I being dramatic? Am I the weird one? I'm not sure.
1: Tay, I'm quick to reply. You go first here.
2: I don't think you're weird at all for doing that. Okay. I mean, yeah, I would feel some type of way if I noticed that he was following a crap ton of girls. I'd be like, what the heck? Who is this guy?
3: Does he follow every girl that he sees? I don't even know that many people.
2: Yeah. Are they like models or are they like everyday?
3: It's a good mix. It's hard to tell these days. I don't know. You get the right angle and filter. Everybody's a model.
1: But let me say this. If you are following, I'll say I can only speak for men, right?
3: Okay.
1: I don't follow like models or anything like that, because what's the point of following them? Because you're literally, you follow somebody like that. They're not actors. They're not actresses. They're not singers. You're following that to look at them. And if you need somebody to look at, that's not your person, I think that creates an issue.
2: Ooh, go off, yeah.
1: And if there's a guy right now that's like, whatever, bro, you're the problem. You're the problem, Chad.
2: Girl, I would say he's a red flag. I'm just going to throw it out there.
3: All right. I like that he's a red flag and not me for looking.
1: No, listen, it's 2026. I don't trust nobody. So, hey, thank you for listening. Thank you for checking in.
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1: About to dive in. Nashville always got something going on. Tay, what story's coming up here?
2: Okay, so something weird is going on with this whole Bunny XO thing and Jelly Roll, but we got to get to the bottom of
1: this. They're up to something, and that's all I'm saying. But Tay's got a story too, I guess. We'll get to that in less than 15 minutes. Girl, we

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Hey, it's Bobby Bones. 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How well do you know your Tom Hanks movies? Do you just love movies? We'll do that tomorrow. Bobby

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Hey, it's Tay from the Wendy and Tay Show. And if you enjoy car and bike shows, July 18th in Waldo, it is so worth checking this out. It's their Summerfest show with a mix of classics, bikes, and a laid-back crowd just enjoying the day. You want

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2: All right, so fans of Jelly Roll and Bunny XO are definitely wondering what's going on. Fans and followers are wondering what exactly happened to the soul-bearing The Divorce episode of her Dumb Blonde podcast. It suddenly vanished from the internet. So with no explanation, people are definitely speculating. I mean, the disappearance may or may not be connected to Bunny's 4th of July.

dates or cities have been announced just yet, but tickets for the Indiana show go on sale via Ticketmaster on July 17th at 10 a.m. Eastern time. And that's it. That's your iHeart Country Roundup with Tay.